0: anytime soon. It's Jason Aldean on Country Nights Live. We've got Ella Langley up next. Thanks so much for the request. You know, she just delivered a really powerful message at a concert all about the gospel.
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0: 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I'm Bev Rainey. Megan Maroney has got the cutest dog with the coolest name.
1: I felt like I needed to see her to be able to name her. Oh, it's like a child. And I was in between Boots or Lorraine because of my song Waiting on the Rain. It sounds like I say Lorraine. So when I saw that her back feet were white, like my cowgirl boots on stage, I was like, oh, she just looks like a Boots. Yeah. And then her middle name is With a Fur.
0: Okay.
1: So it's like Boots with a Fur, but it sounds like distinguished, like Boots with a Fur.
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0: Maroney insisted she sing on the new duet, and it kind of got weird. Huh?
1: I knew that she would attack the song the way I wanted it. There's something about her voice. Sometimes when Megan sings, she sounds like she's been up all night. Before I sent her the song, Megan called me and she goes, I hear you cut a song called It Just Got Weird. And she goes, I want to sing on it. 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No matter how old you are, you know.
0: It got weird.
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0: John Morgan's going to be hanging with us on Country Nights Live soon. So here's how he decided to chase his dream of coming to Nashville.
1: I enjoy being home, especially here in the mountains. It's one of my favorite places to be. So I was pretty hesitant on moving my entire life and dropping what I was doing to go chase something that, you know, was at the time a very distant dream. You got to believe in yourself to an extent, but there's always that what if in the back of your mind, like if this doesn't work out and, you know, how am I going to make money and pay my bills? One of my friends that I wrote with a lot, he had moved to Nashville and he was like, man, you just need to start making trips down here and writing with people and see what happens. At that point, I realized I had to be in Nashville if it was going to happen. And so I was like, if I'm going to do this, I need to do it now.
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0: Boston. It's Stella Lefty on Country Nights Live. And here is the story behind her hit song right there, Boston. It's really funny.
1: With Boston, like, in particular, I had the chorus to that one first and then brought it to Grace because I was like, this is going viral and there's literally no song.
0: What?
1: 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But we sat down and just, like, we started, like, I was playing the piano, she was playing the guitar, and we just kind of, like, fleshed out the verses. And I'm usually melody first. Like, I'm a melody girl. So I think melody first and then the lyrics afterwards.
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1: Well, September would come around, and my granddad always planted a dove field. 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So we'd do that for a while, and then duck season could come in November, and still do a little deer hunting throughout the winter, and then wait for spring for turkey season to come in.
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1: Ella Langley had a full circle moment on her Dandelion tour stop at Auburn University, reuniting with her longtime history teacher, Coach Pop, who encouraged her music back in school. She surprised him with a signed guitar, returning the favor after he gifted her one when she first headed to Nashville. Langley said his support is a big part of why she kept chasing her dreams. Jelly Roll is clarifying his politics after guest hosting Jimmy Kimmel Live. He says he's pretty down the middle, adding that compassion and dignity aren't partisan and that leaders on both sides are failing to bring people together. He also said he'll always shake the hand of the sitting president and is proud to have shaken President Trump's. And Tim McGraw and Faith Hill's daughter Maggie is officially engaged. Her sister Gracie shared the news and the champagne and ring reveal photos, saying the whole family helped set up the moment. Maggie's fiance James Rubin popped the question surrounded by flowers and family, and the McGraw crew is already celebrating the new addition headed their way. That's your Country Nights Live news update. I'm Bev Rainey.
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0: When you're on an elevator, did you know that someone can talk to you through the box in the front? I'm Justin. It's the overnight ride. I didn't know that. I get in my elevator yesterday, and I notice they are testing the fire alarms in the building. How do I know that? All the doors are closed, like the fire doors, and I keep hearing the fire alarms. But I know it's a test, so when I get in the elevator, I see we're doing tests today. So I go, okay, well, the elevator's still working. I can hear it. So I get on, the door closes, and all of a sudden I hear a whir. I go, oh, what is that? I can't get stuck on this elevator. I'm only going one floor because I'm lazy. If you've ever gotten stuck on an elevator, horrifying, traumatizing experience. So I'm like, oh, I am panicked. The door closes. It pauses for a second. I hear the, and then I hear somebody talk to me. And they say my address. They say the elevator number. And they say, is anybody in there? So I don't respond, but they clearly know somebody's in there because they can just kind of tell, I think. So they repeat themselves, and I panic. I have no idea what to do. And the first thing that comes to my mind is something you say when you don't have time to talk about somebody. I got to go to the bathroom real bad. So on the second try of them trying to communicate with me, I go, I got to go to the bathroom real bad. The elevator door opens, and I run out. And I hear in the distance behind me, what? So hopefully the guy on the other end had a great day, and quickly forgets me yelling, I have to go to the bathroom because I panic on the elevator.
1: Be right back.
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0: Song is called Finders Keepers, track number one on Luke Bryan's brand new album, Signs, out in just 2 weeks. The Lukes, they're finally together.
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0: is UConn Jack. My name's Justin. This is the Overnight Ride. We may know later on tonight. Apparently, people think UConn Jack is actually Garth Brooks. Now, if you're not aware, Garth Brooks is doing a tour right now, but he's not really announcing where he's playing until the week or two before. Tickets go on sale. People get tickets to go see Garth Brooks. There's this bar called the Grizzly Rose in Denver. And later on this evening, they're promoting UConn Jack, who apparently is Garth Brooks. Garth has used this name before, an alias to play shows. UConn Jack, though, a phenomenal radio name. And this is giving me the perfect opportunity to once again bring up my first radio name that was given to me. I was on the air as Smokin' Joe. My real name is Justin Franiak. I use that on the air now. At 23 years old, they wanted me to go on the air as Smokin' Joe. I hated it so much, I still have the notes in my phone right now from 2016. No, it was actually 2014. Of the names I'd rather be. Let's read them. Shotgun Jack. Biscuit. Big Biscuit. Buttery Biscuit. Big Rig. Something to do with big. My favorite one on here, which I actually almost went on the air as, KC Lights. This is like the heyday of Florida Georgia Line. I thought KC Lights was great. Chowder. Badger. Honey. 75 different names instead of Smokin' Joe. And they still made me go on the air with Smokin' Joe. I should have proposed UConn Jack. It worked out for Garth. Might have worked out for me.
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1: $5.97, and you might be the best dressed one in the room. My name's Justin. It's the Overnight Ride. Cheyenne the Pony Girl is here.
2: Hey.
1: I feel like you're an expert in these two areas.
2: Okay.
1: Rotisserie chicken and purses.
2: Yum.
1: Walmart launched rotisserie chicken purses. It's the bag that the chicken comes in. It's made out of better material. It's a purse. It was $5.97, which is the same price as their chicken. Immediately sold out, but there are more on the way. So here's my question for you. If I splurge and buy you this purse, what are the three places you would wear it to and why?
2: I've been waiting for this question. So the first place I would take it would be obviously to Costco.
1: So you would take the Walmart chicken bag purse to Costco, even though they sell them?
2: Yeah, because I would have to be like, guys, like, this is my number one. I'm the biggest fan of this chicken.
1: It's already a fight in Costco to get a chicken, so you just want to add more to it.
2: Yeah, whatevs. Okay. Then the next one, this might be controversial, would be a funeral.
1: Okay, why?
2: Because I just want to lighten the mood. Like, I'm just such a silly little chicken, and I want to lighten the mood.
1: All right, so far, to Costco to rival their chicken, to a funeral home to lighten the mood, which is nice. Okay, we can say that's endearing. And then the third place.
2: The third place, this won't be for a while, but my wedding.
1: You would wear the Walmart rotisserie chicken purse to your wedding. Why?
2: Because I have to be the best dressed one there, and no one can outdress me, and that would do it.
1: That would put you over the top?
2: Yeah.
3: We get you through the night or the early morning, depending on your...
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0: Be honest. You are out to dinner. You realize the table next to you or near you within earshot is on a first date. Do you eavesdrop? My name's Justin. This is The Overnight Ride. If you say no, you're lying to yourself. A couple hours ago, went to one of my favorite Mexican restaurants here in Nashville with a friend, and we both realized quickly that the table directly to our right, to her left, was on a first date. You can kind of tell by the generic conversations. What does your dad do? What does your mom do? How many siblings do you have? Do you have any hobbies? Blah, blah, blah, blah, blah. Now, I commend these people for going on a date and not just talking through apps, because dating apps stink. Real life connection, 10 out of 10. But once we realized that it was a first date, her and I, no talk, no talkie. We are now eavesdropping. That is our entertainment for the evening. And we took a bet. Do we think there's going to be a second date? I said yes. She said no before we heard what went down. One of the people, I'm not going to call out which person, said, you know, I'm really just used to having the best things in life and rarely ever hear the word no, which had me and my friend aghast. As soon as one person said that, the waiter showed up and the other person ordered a margarita. And this place has multiple sizes. The biggest one is a monster margarita. And that person ordered a monster margarita. And in that moment, I realized that I had lost the bet. There would be no second date, but there would be lots of tequila on the rest of the first date.
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0: When you're on an elevator, did you know that someone can talk to you through the box in the front? I'm Justin. It's the overnight ride. I didn't know that. I get in my elevator yesterday, and I notice they are testing the fire alarms in the building. How do I know that? All the doors are closed, like the fire doors, and I keep hearing the fire alarms. But I know it's a test, because when I get in the elevator, I see we are doing tests today. So I go, okay, well, the elevator's still working. I can hear it. So I get on, the door closes, and all of a sudden I hear a whir. I go, oh, what is that? I can't get stuck on this elevator. I'm only going one floor because I'm lazy. If you've ever gotten stuck on an elevator, horrifying, traumatizing experience. So I'm like, oh, I am panicked. The door closes. It pauses for a second. I hear the, and then I hear somebody talk to me. And they say my address. They say the elevator number. And they say, is anybody in there? So I don't respond, but they clearly know somebody's in there because they can just kind of tell, I think. So they repeat themselves, and I panic. I have no idea what to do. And the first thing that comes to my mind is something you say when you don't have time to talk to somebody. I got to go to the bathroom real bad. So on the second try of them trying to communicate with me, I go, I got to go to the bathroom real bad. The elevator door opens, and I run out. And I hear in the distance behind me, what? So hopefully the guy on the other end had a great day, and quickly forgets me yelling, I have to go to the bathroom because I panic on the elevator.
1: Be right back.
2: 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Thank you for being part of our family.
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6: State, this is what they're preparing via the grill on Labor Day weekend.
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6: Florida and Alaska. Well, so

0: if perchance you answered an unknown number on your phone and it was a pollster, they either asked you a political question or a question that had you not answered, we wouldn't have fun stuff to say on the show. For instance, hi there, I'm calling from the polling place. What is the more unusual thing you plan on grilling on Labor Day weekend? Unusual things. And then they compiled it per state. Well, if you're curious, Colorado, that would be a Rocky Mountain oyster or two or four or six or eight.
1: Oysters up on the mountains?
0: Lauren? Lauren?
2: What?
0: I need you. Lauren, I need you to Google it right now.
2: I need you. Rocky Mountain oysters.
0: I'll wait. Rocky Mountain oysters. Yeah. And then please don't curse when you see the response. You're going to want to, but don't.
2: Yeah.
0: Yeah, can't let's wait. Yeah. Lauren?
2: A girl from New Jersey would not know what those are.
0: That's what those are. Yeah. Okay. That's why I said 2, 4, 6, 8. Yeah.
1: They look kind of like calamari.
2: Yeah.
1: Like when they're all breaded and fried up like that.
0: I've tried them. A little different.
1: Okay.
0: A little different. But I know a lot of people.
2: I can't believe you'd put that in your mouth.
1: Yeah.
0: I was at the Buckhorn Exchange, a famous one of the oldest steakhouses ever. It's in Denver. And I went there, and that was like, we had a sampler. They had a flight of all the weird things.
2: Ugh.
0: We had that. We had like every single, basically, if it roamed the earth, it was fried, and we had that as their appetizer.
2: Oh, God.
0: And so.
2: I know my daddy used to eat them. I'd be like, that.
0: Interesting.
2: Yeah.
0: Hawaii. That would be kalbi ribs and huli huli chicken. Oh, this sounds good. Korean style short ribs. And huli huli chicken is distinctly Hawaiian. It's like Hawaiian tropical chicken. That sounds good in grilled fish, too.
2: I always wonder what animal where do they get those short ribs from? What animal has short ribs?
0: A smaller cow, maybe?
2: I don't know.
0: I don't know.
2: I don't know where they come from. Or they just take big ones and cut them in half.
0: I don't ask the questions. I just enjoy the food. Because if I ask questions, I get sad. Exactly. Over in Delaware, grilled blue crabs. That's what they want.
2: Okay.
1: That sounds good.
0: New Mexico, roasted green chili. I don't hate that.
2: Maine, love that, especially if it's stuffed.
0: Grilled fiddleheads?
2: What?
0: Again, never had fiddleheads.
2: What are they? I better Google that.
0: Please do that right now. Okay. It's a vegetable rather than meat. Fiddleheads are young, cured shoots of certain ferns. I had no idea.
2: Huh. What? Who's eating a fern?
0: Montana, elk steak. Grilled bison, Wyoming. What?
2: They have pickle fiddleheads. Oh, my Lord.
1: It sounds like an insult. Like, oh, you're such a pickle fiddlehead.
0: It sounds like something your grandpa says to you.
1: Yeah, he was a pickle fiddlehead.
2: An 8-ounce jar of pickled fiddleheads is $25 on Amazon.
1: Why? Let's get into that business.
2: Good Lord.
0: Why? Hey, sir, from earlier, are you going to have a pickled fiddlehead later?
3: I will.
0: All right.
2: Wow.
0: Thank you.
2: That's interesting.
0: Grilled pheasant, like I said, in South Dakota. Florida, grilled gator. I'd rather you make boots. I used to dissect amphibians in 7th and 8th grade. I still remember that smell.
1: Yeah.
0: And I could never. Frog's legs. Yeah. I'm never going to. Because I had to dissect a frog.
1: I feel like when they bring it out to the table, it's that swampy smell.
0: I don't want it. I'm sorry. If you love it, I'm sorry. I can't.
2: They told us we were going to have to dissect a frog in biology. And I looked at him and said, I got to tell you, I'm not doing that. He said, well, you're not going to get a grade. I said, well, I got to tell you, I'm not going to stay in this class.
1: Wow.
2: And I walked out the door.
0: You walked out?
2: I did. I said, I'm not cutting a frog up.
0: Say
1: good
0: that,
1: for
0: Marcus.
1: You.
0: Please say that.
2: And I did not.
0: All right. Instead.
1: Saving one frog at a time.
0: I had to
2: take like a science class online. I don't remember what I... No, it wasn't online because we didn't have online. But it was like through the mail. That's what it was.
1: Oh.
0: What? Yeah. You have it sent you through the mail?
2: Yeah. I took
0: what
2: some
0: courses. What in the Alabama... You got to... Yeah.
2: I took some courses from the University of Alabama, like getting ahead on college stuff. And I took... Like, they sent you the stuff through the mail.
0: And formaldehyde, this jar showed up in the mail?
2: No, we didn't do it. We didn't do a frog.
0: I was going to say.
1: Okay, so courses through the mail. How can they make sure you're not cheating? How can they make sure you're actually doing
2: the
1: work?
2: I don't know, but I had to do this course. I did
0: Was it like that same thing I used to see on TV when I was homesick from school? TV, VCR repair, gun repair, like all that. But it was like learning?
2: This was like, no, because I think this was a history course that I was taking at Alabama.
0: Okay.
2: I have to go. It's been so many years ago, but I do remember getting all that stuff in the mail. I was like, God, this is going to be a lot of work.
0: All right, let's see how you did. What is the state flower of Alabama?
2: The camellia.
0: Good job. I don't even know.
1: I'm just going to go for you.
2: The bird is the yellowhammer. The fish is the tarpon.
0: Excuse me, what?
2: The bird is
0: What about the hammer?
2: Is the yellowhammer.
0: Okay, thank you.
2: The fish is the tarpon.
0: Are they tasty?
2: I've never eaten tarpon. Okay, I don't think you eat tarpons. Right. I don't know.
0: See, why have fish if you can't eat them?
1: Yeah.
0: That should be against the law.
1: No, because they want to swim. They have a life, a family.
0: I'm hungry. I want to catch them when they swim.
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2: Good morning and welcome to Thursday, September 3rd. It's Kincaid, it's Dallas. You got Lauren, the producer, here. Another day, another random issue that can happen in my home. Last night during dinner, we noticed, and I thought it was just the bulbs I bought, the discount bulbs. But in our bathroom upstairs, there had been some lights flickering in the bathroom. I'm like, man, where do we get these bulbs from? Is this a bad bunch of bulbs at Costco? And then it happened in the other bathroom. And then last night, it happened at the dinner table last night. Bulbs flashing. It's not ghost. A ghost. Not ghost. No. I suspect it's something with the electric either going into my home or the junction box or the panel or something.
3: There's always something going on with the electricity at your house.
2: I know, always. So we got I got an electrician coming, hopefully today, to take a look at that, because I don't mess with that. I don't need that life, you know? So
4: maybe squirrels or something got into the wires in the wall.
2: Oh, great. Ooh. Yeah. Lauren, great.
3: Heard any scratching?
2: No, that's the thing. No scratching in the house. No, there's no pests there. Just had my pest people out to look at things, so no, there's nothing there.
4: Might have some loose screws and
2: always,
4: some
2: but not
4: through wires.
3: He's got his wires crossed and his screws loose.
2: Wouldn't that be amazing? No, you know, you can't blame us, because I've heard from people before that they like went to go hang up a picture or something and they put a nail through a wire not knowing it was behind the wall.
3: Oh.
2: Then they had issues and the guys are like,
3: I got one better than that.
2: Oh, okay. Go.
3: Oh, my gosh.
4: Ooh, what happened?
2: Was it Scott Lindy?
3: My mother.
2: Oh, Gloria.
3: My mother, years ago, decided she was going to hang something up in the laundry room.
2: Yeah.
3: And there was this one little box that had paneling on it.
4: Oh, no.
3: She put a nail through the air conditioning line.
2: Gloria.
3: How she survived that? No one will ever know.
4: She couldn't just use like sticky tack or like a pin.
3: Honey, my mother would put a nail through anything that the hammer would get it through. She was always sticking a nail in the wall.
2: And she had luck where nothing burned down. Just it would cause issues. Oh, did I do that? Okay.
3: Wow.
2: Oh, well.
3: She's also the same person that put hot coals in a plastic bucket out on the deck one day. And the wind was blowing. And my friend Jim Ed happened to be at the house. And we were there and no one else was there. My mom had not gotten home yet. And he looked out and he said, hey, I think your house is on fire. And I was like, what?
4: Oh.
3: The whole side of the deck and the siding was on fire.
4: Oh, Gloria.
3: So I grab a hose, and then we start dipping water out of the swimming pool.
2: Yeah.
3: It was crazy. But yeah. Yeah, Mom put that nail through that line. It went, you know, just how she survived it. My dad was like, and then this is what she didn't tell my daddy.
4: Well, he's going to find out.
2: It?
3: And then that night, it got really hot in the house. He's like, I wonder what's going on. And she's like, I don't know, Joe. Uh-huh.
2: So how often would your mom completely gaslight your dad? Because that seems fun.
4: Yeah.
3: She did that a lot.
2: Yeah, I like that. He was oblivious.
3: He came home one day, and there was a excavator in the yard. And he said, what's going on? She said, I'm adding a sunroom to the house. He said, what?
2: Wow.
3: My mother was like, I'm going to do what I want to do when I want to do it.
4: Wow.
2: Lauren, the apple doesn't fall far.
4: It really doesn't.
2: You see
4: yeah.
2: This?
4: So
2: yeah.
4: You have very similarities to Gloria from the stories
3: I've
4: I hear.
3: I've never nailed into the Freon line.
2: Not yet. There's always a first.
3: No, there's not.
2: Today.
3: No, there's not.
2: As we often say, it'd be good for the show. How are you this morning?
3: I'm fantastic.
2: Awesome.
3: Fantastic.
2: Lauren,
4: fantastic. Yeah. Nothing
3: good. I was
4: really...
3: Rothing.
4: Oh, my... Yes. I had my very first Rothing appointment yesterday, and it wasn't, I was going in expecting it to be really painful because I've heard that from so many people. I thought I would be like borderline tears and screaming. And it really wasn't that bad. And I told her I have a pretty high pain tolerance on a scale of 1 to 10, 10 being the highest. I was like, I'm an 8. You can push it to a 9.
3: Mm-hmm.
4: And she was great. I felt so much better. I felt like I could breathe better afterwards.
3: I'm telling you, it is an amazing thing that you can do for your body.
4: Yeah.
3: As time goes on and you go more, she will get deeper.
4: Oh, yeah. I know.
2: Save
4: I
2: that.
4: Need her because to go deeper.
3: Let me tell you something. She will bring me to tears.
4: I need that.
3: I don't care. I like it.
2: And you pay for this.
3: Give it to
4: yeah.
3: me.
2: Okay.
3: Yeah.
2: Interesting.
3: Ooh, make it hurt.
2: First text of the morning. Hey, Kincaid with LED bulbs. The energy coming into your house isn't clean if it causes the LEDs to flash. Yep, I have filthy energy. I got to get this fixed. I might have...
3: You know why? It's because you didn't blow the cinnamon.
4: Yeah, that's what it is.
2: That's exactly what happened.
3: That's why you have nasty energy.
2: And now my house has an STD. Well, good morning and welcome.
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1: Kincaid in Dallas. 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
2: Well,
3: some people have made Luke Bryan really mad, so we're going to hear from him. We're going to talk about the full cast of Dancing with the Stars, if you care.
4: There's
3: going to be something for everybody, I think, this season. I guess people are still watching. I mean, they keep bringing it back, so
4: I guess. Are people watching out of pity, or are people watching out of curiosity or spite?
3: I don't know.
4: Or enjoyment. Is enjoyment
3: I don't know. I mean, I always enjoyed it when I watched it. So, and my parents did. We all loved it. It was like a family thing. And then after they passed, and my dad, you know, after my dad was gone, I just really kind of lost interest in it. But anyways, we'll talk about it. And can Tiger Woods now only drive a golf cart?
4: So they say, hang on.

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1: It's Dallas's Dish.
2: So Luke Bryan has a new song called Fish Hunt, Golf Drink, all the things that he always thinks about because that's Luke's life.
3: Does he have hunting, loving, fishing every day?
2: Something like
3: the
2: that.
3: Remake? Okay.
2: So there have been some people absolutely just raking him over the coals on, it's mostly on TikTok is what I've seen.
3: Yeah, me too.
2: But they keep saying it's AI. Well, Luke lashed out yesterday.
4: Like right when it came out, you know, you get one or two kids with a bunch of followers that say we AI'd it, and then the whole world like goes on their narrative. Like they're looking in the camera.
5: I think it's just.
4: And they're like, I hate you. I'm watching it and I'm like, I can see your face. Like, if I see you one day, I'm going to knock the shit out of you.
6: Wow.
3: Luke.
6: Here's the thing. Okay, and Luke, you know we love you, man. You know, with the Reese's Cups thing we've had for years, thank you for that. It sounds like you and a bunch of friends had a bunch of beer, put like 8 words in a magic 8 ball and said,
2: give me a song.
6: Yep.
3: Yeah.
2: Yeah. It is his life, though. It's everything in the song is what he lives.
6: Sure, but it's the way it's presented. It just sounds. It sounds like someone placed a bet on a magic 8 ball with words.
2: Yeah. Well, anyways, he was not happy.
6: No.
2: But I don't understand to look in the camera and go, I hate you.
6: What? Yeah.
2: You don't even know him.
3: You know, I agree that the online bullying towards
2: that's
3: him is not
2: so horrible.
3: Not great. Yeah, but you shouldn't say that either.
2: Right. If you want to have an opinion about the song, that's one thing. But
3: yeah.
2: You hate him because of the song? How stupid are you?
3: Yeah, but it's bad. A video popped up on my TikTok last night of him just like in promoting his album and all the first like 10 comments. This looks AI. He's not even really doing this. Like, it's really bad right now.
2: Yeah. It's
6: the hate there, then over, then what, it's like when you're done with Stella Lefty. Oh, Luke Bryan.
3: Yeah, no. That really is what it is right
2: now.
3: Oh,
2: gosh. No kidding. Wow. Yellowstone fans don't have to wait much longer for Casey Dutton. I am so ready. The Season 1 spinoff, Marshalls, was fantastic. It ended in May, and I am like, what? Season 2 is already set to premiere on October 4th.
7: The Dutton family legacy is never about land. It's about always having to fight.
8: Seems like no matter where I live, someone's willing to kill for it.
9: Marshalls, don't move!
6: I know a lot of you love that, and
2: you watch it.
6: Every show, and that's it. You're excited.
2: I
6: got to start watching.
2: Yeah, you haven't seen season one. You got to see season one, and they kidnap his boy at the end. So,
6: No.
2: Yeah, it's I'm sure that's where they will pick up with that. I like it. We like it. We watch it. The full cast of Dancing with the Stars was announced yesterday on Good Morning America. Season 35 will premiere on the 15th of this month. And, here's a little rundown for you.
10: People are talking about the new cast of Dancing with the Stars. Tatyana Ali.
11: I'm sorry, who is that?
10: Tyler Cameron.
12: I've never heard of her in my life.
10: Jenna Dewan.
13: Who is she?
10: Amber Glenn.
14: I don't know her.
10: Taylor Hanson.
15: I don't know him.
10: He did Mmm-bop in the 90s.
16: National treasure!
10: Maura Higgins.
17: Who is that?
10: Connor Levitt.
18: Should I know who that is?
10: Ciara Miller.
19: To be brutally honest with you, you are a nobody.
10: Sarah Jane Nader.
11: I don't know who you think you are, but you are a nobody.
10: Harry Shum Jr.
1: I don't know him.
10: And several others on season 35 of Dancing with the Stars.
16: National treasure!
6: Stars.
2: Okay. I don't know if did they mention Connor? Connor Levitt, is that how you say his name? Or Levitt?
6: I think it's Levitt.
3: Yeah.
2: Yeah. He's the husband of the lady on The Secret Lives of Mormon Wives. He's going to be dancing.
3: When I saw that cast announced, I'm going to admit I didn't really know anyone.
2: Everyone is getting a lot, or Jenna Dewan is getting a lot of backlash because she is a dancer. I've seen her. She is a fabulous dancer, like could be a professional dancer.
3: Yeah.
2: So she's getting a lot of backlash on that. She was the girl that was married to Channing Tatum.
3: Oh, okay. Yes.
2: Yeah,
3: now
2: Jenna
3: I know who you're
2: DeJuan.
3: Talking about. Okay.
6: I forgot
3: okay,
6: he
3: yes.
6: was married.
3: Yeah.
2: Yeah. Yeah. They were married. So. Okay, Tiger Woods struck a plea deal in his DUI case, and he lost his license for 5 years. The judge told him, no exceptions. If he drives for any reason, he immediately goes back to jail. At a press conference, Florida State Attorney was asked about golf carts. So everybody, I think states are different about golf carts. Like some states you have to register golf carts in, some states you don't. So I guess it just depends on where he's at as to, as to whether or not he can drive a golf cart.
3: Wow.
2: Does this include his lawnmower?
6: Yeah.
3: Do you think he's using a lawnmower? Think he's got a landscaping team?
2: Well, he didn't have a whole lot going on these days.
3: Yeah, but he's got so much money. Why are you driving to begin with?
6: Well,
2: that makes me so mad.
6: What? What was that? Marcus, say that. The thing that would bother me the most is, one of my 18 expensive homes with my fleet of cars.
3: Yeah.
6: Passing by these vehicles.
3: They're just sitting there.
2: Yeah, and you can't drive any of them.
6: No.
3: Well, give him to your son. Doesn't he have, what's his son's name, Charlie?
2: Charlie.
3: Yeah, Charlie. I think he's at the driving age now.
6: Maybe.
2: I just don't understand. It's like Lauren said, I don't understand why rich people get DUIs.
3: Yeah, you have all the money in the world.
2: All the money in the world. You could have a driver all the time.
6: Because there's no bracket of wealth where you aren't capable of making a poor decision.
2: I guess so, but yeah. You have to make
6: And there might be some entitlement there.
2: Maybe so. Maybe so. Like you'd say, well, I'm Tiger Woods. I'm not going to get a DUI.
6: Say that.
2: Hello. Yes, you are. You got one. I think this is your third one.
3: Yeah, I was going to say, isn't this his second or third?
6: Ship the shore.
2: I'm Dallas, and that's the dish.
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6: I was greeted with, when I went downstairs at 4 in the morning to my home studio where I prep for the show every morning. That's where I get everything together for us. There was a note sitting on my desk from my 6-year-old son who's about to be 7 with an item. And he drew... He drew, in addition to spelling them mostly correct, he drew the items he would like me to pick up from the grocery store. There are two items. I will tell you what young Miles would like me to pick up from the store. He is my son. He would like these food items. It's adorable, and it's next.

0: kids are very, very different. Two boys, 2 years apart, could not be more different. Miles, my youngest, who's about to be 7 in a couple weeks, asks for nothing. He never wants anything. Now, hold on. Roblox stuff and credits for that, absolutely he wants toys. But as far as food goes, he's self-sufficient. He likes the same 8 things. He doesn't want anything new. Xander, on the other hand, hits me yesterday with, Dad, why have we never had lobster?
1: Oh, okay.
2: Expanding his taste buds.
0: How did that come up? Again, school, all the kids were talking about food they love. And one kid's like, yeah, for my dad's birthday, we got lobster and we all shared and I got my own lobster and lobster's awesome. And if you've never had lobster, like basically like not even you're missing out. If you have a lobster, why are you here? Sort of.
1: And like, you're a loser.
0: For real. It's like, really? We're on the playground bragging about lobster. We used to talk about bikes and shoes and now we're bragging
2: not
0: about lobster.
2: I didn't even know what a lobster was.
1: Mm-mm. What amazes me is I've seen so many elementary and middle school people talk about sushi. I love sushi so much. I don't think I tried my first sushi roll until I was in college.
0: Lauren, you have no idea how bougie school has gotten. They make bento boxes for elementary kids.
1: No,
0: I'm not even
1: no
0: kidding.
1: Way.
0: Parents actually send their children to school with these like sushi bento boxes.
1: What? Yeah. I would get a slice of pizza from the cafeteria that might as well have been cardboard.
0: And a Nutty Buddy.
1: Yeah.
2: And
1: what?
0: And that's all we needed.
2: My great nephew started eating sushi probably when he was about 8.
1: What?
2: Yeah.
0: Xander actually eats poke bowls every weekend.
2: Yeah.
0: He loves poke bowls.
1: I mean, they're
0: great for
1: you. So like that's such a great healthy option. But wow, bougie.
2: He's a bougie boy too.
0: So he is. His brother, though, not so much. I come downstairs. There's a note on my desk with red circles. We'll post this. Did you guys see it in chat? It's drawn, and he wrote, he did his best. And by the way, his handwriting for a 6-year-old?
2: Better than yours.
0: Better than mine as a silly adult.
2: The note this morning, I was like, oh, my God, he writes so good.
1: Oh, stop. It's
0: cute. The red things are ham. It's not pepperoni. And he wrote, Daddy, get bread. Spelled B-R-E-D, no A.
1: Get this bread.
0: Get bread.
2: But at least you can tell what it is.
0: Mm-hmm, I can. Get bread, ham, and... Well, he didn't finish it. Ham and I guess, I don't know, maybe just more ham. I don't know what the end part is.
1: It looks like chicken scratch. Maybe he wants chicken.
0: Maybe. We'll get chicken too. But he told me last night before bed. I was the one who put him to sleep last night. And he, Dad, don't forget the ham sandwich. He desperately wants a ham sandwich for dinner. That's all he wants for tonight.
1: Well, when you get home, you should ask him what he wants for dinner. See if he remembers after a long day.
0: Oh, he does. He has been for 2 days ham sandwich.
2: Here's the question. Do you get that really nice boar's head shaved ham from the deli? Or you just buy that package of gross stuff?
0: I think that I'll get the fancy one because you've guilted me into it now, Dallas.
2: As
0: I hadn't thought of it. Yeah.
2: Yes.
0: Uh-huh. So I'll have to do that.
2: Yes.
0: But that's what he wants. He wants ham.
2: Yes.
0: And the funny thing is, when he said he wanted ham, Aaron shot me this look. I'm like, and that's fine. And you'll have Peppa Pig on in the background. It'll make the whole experience come together. And Aaron's like, he doesn't know where that is from. You will ruin it for him.
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4: I sweeped yesterday, but don't make that make you nervous at all.
5: Yeah, it was a good day for you yesterday.
6: Yeah, it was.
5: And you had your jorts on. Oh, you got your... Are those the same jorts?
4: They're the same unwashed jorts.
5: Oh, Lord, he's got dirty jorts on. Dirty jorts.
6: But maybe some of the juju from yesterday will be still on there for today.
5: Maybe so. All right, here we go, Jack Johnson. Question number one. What blood type is known as the universal donor for red blood cells?
7: O negative.
5: Okay. Question number two. Which French sauce is traditionally made with egg yolks, butter, and lemon juice?
7: I don't know.
5: Okay. Question number three. Which U.S. president was the first to be born in a hospital?
7: Ooh. Kennedy?
5: I'm sorry, who? Kennedy, okay.
7: Kennedy?
5: Question number four. What was the name of the ranch on Bonanza, the old TV Western?
7: No idea.
5: Okay. And question number five. How long is an Olympic swimming pool?
7: Oh, 25 meters.
5: Okay.
7: Or 25 yards.
5: I'm sorry, what?
7: 25 yards.
5: Okay.
6: All right, get in here. He's on his phone. Pay attention.
5: Why? Who?
4: I was paying a bill.
5: Oh, my Lord.
6: Well, you got to pay this bill.
4: Yeah, I'd like to.
5: Okay, question number one. Yes. What blood type is known as the universal donor for red blood cells?
4: O positive?
5: No, it's O negative.
4: Oh.
5: And Jack Johnson knew that.
4: Way to go, Jack.
5: Question number two. Which French sauce is traditionally made with egg yolks, butter, and lemon juice?
4: Hollandaise.
5: That is correct. I knew you'd know that one. Question number three. Which U.S. president was the first to be born in a hospital?
4: Wow, that's a really good question. Abraham Lincoln?
5: Abraham Lincoln?
4: I don't know. Do they have hospitals
5: Jimmy
4: back then?
5: Jimmy Carter.
6: Oh, really?
4: Oh, that,
5: yes.
4: that seems way late,
6: it
4: really?
6: Does, yeah,
5: Jimmy Carter.
4: I didn't know that presidents and home births went hand in hand. I had no idea.
5: Question number four. What was the name of the ranch on Bonanza?
4: Oh, wow. Oh, wow. I know, Bonanza. I don't know.
5: The Ponderosa.
4: Oh, of course, my favorite steakhouse.
5: Yes. And question number five, how long is an Olympic swimming pool?
4: 100 yards.
5: Hey, you know what? I'm going to have to look this up in yards. Hold on. I looked it up in feet, but I didn't think about yards. Hang on.
4: All right, please. Olympic size. Can you hear Olympic size pool? I always think it's like a football field, but it's not. You can convert it on Google.
5: You know what? We're going to go prices right here.
4: Okay.
5: Jack, what did you say? What did you tell? What was your answer?
7: 25 yards.
5: 25. Okay, never mind. Skip the prices right. It's 50 meters, which is 165 feet, and that's 54 yards.
4: Okay. So he got it.
5: Neither. Well, no. He said 25.
4: Yeah. Okay.
5: So that's not close enough.
4: All right.
5: Okay.
4: Are we tied?
5: Yep.
4: Yeah. All right.
5: We're tied. Let me find another question.
4: Why are you ever surprised that we get tied?
5: I don't know. All right. Jack, your name is your buzzer, okay?
7: Okay.
5: Okay. Which actor played the title character in Edward Scissorhands?
4: Kincaid Johnny Depp.
5: That is correct.
4: Sorry, Jack Johnson.
5: He was so quick. He was
4: sorry.
5: So quick. But
4: I'm
5: thank
4: sorry.
5: You so much, Jack.
4: Thank
5: we appreciate you.
4: You and your mom have a great day at work. Appreciate y'all very much. Thank you. How did you play this morning? Send us a text of what your score was. I found that challenging, but still entertaining, Dallas. So thank you.
5: Well, you know, I like to be entertaining.
4: So I heard.
5: But I like to be educational.
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2: Please, prayer warriors. They need your help. They need your prayers this morning. The wealthy in San Francisco. Please, think of the wealthy. Who will think of the wealthy in San Francisco? Why are we thinking of them? Well, the real estate agents have spoken up. They said, we've got a major issue right now. There's a mansion shortage in the San Francisco area because too many people have made money off AI.
3: Aw, those poor people.
2: In the tech bubble, they've made so much money that there's just, I'm sorry, there's not enough places for them to live right now. Here's Nicole Wyatt. She's one of the agents.
4: Pacific Heights Mansion sold for $56 million a few months ago after multiple offers. Atherton, already the most expensive zip code in America, just hit a median home price over $10 million. Brokers are calling it a mansion shortage. There just aren't enough trophy homes for the amount of AI money chasing them. So if you're active anywhere in the luxury tier, not just the $70 million tier, but $3 million, $5 million, $8 million, this is the wave that's pulling your market upward, too.
2: Could you imagine making all that money? And we seriously have to live in a regular house?
3: Because those poor people. I don't know how they do it.
5: Isn't that the part of the country where homeless people are it's everywhere?
2: And, you know, I hope you know we're being funny because, yes, the homeless situation is San Francisco. It's out of control. And yet the wealthy are.
3: And the wealthy are complaining that they can't find a mansion when they can probably just get a regular multiple-bedroom house, multiple-bedroom bath house with a pool in the backyard. But, that's not good enough.
2: No.
5: Wow.
2: No.
5: Of all the things, if I had money like that, if of all the things to complain and worry about, it's like, I can't find my mansion.
2: Say that.
3: Right?
2: I think it's time for...
5: Come on,
2: this will be fun. I think it's time for If Dallas Was Wealthy. Go.
5: Well, if I were wealthy, I would help all those homeless people in San Francisco and maybe try to find a place to put all of them and worry about myself later on. I don't need a mansion, like Lauren said. I just need a house. I need a house with a few bedrooms, a few bathrooms so the family could come visit. Maybe a pool.
3: Yeah, in a nice location. But it doesn't need to be the most rich place. Yeah.
5: And I need to save all the animals.
2: Now, what if Lauren were wealthy?
3: Same thing. I would help the less fortunate as much as I could, and then I would help out my family and friends before I'd help out myself, and then I would buy a very nice house with a pool in a nice neighborhood, but doesn't need to be a mansion right on the beach or whatever these people are looking for. And then I would definitely travel a lot. I would put a lot of that money towards traveling and going to see the world. So it doesn't even matter what my house looks like because I'm going to be out traveling all the time.
5: Exactly. And nice. What would Kincaid do?
2: I'm glad you asked. First thing I do, I need to procure a tour bus. First thing I would do, and I would go. I'd still keep working in the morning because I love the show and I love you both.
5: Right.
2: I would leave the show in the morning. I'd take a nap on the tour bus while we drove out to exotic locations for Sweet Tomatoes grand openings.
5: Oh, okay. Would you?
2: Not kidding.
5: Would you buy? Would you open or buy Sweet? You know, like bring it back?
2: Yeah.
5: If you
3: would revive the franchise and find the perfect locations for
2: the Johnny Appleseed of Sweet Tomatoes.
5: Okay.
2: And the best part is I would set up, and you know, of course, in between that, set up a trust for my kids and my wife and make sure all that stuff.
5: Taken care
2: but
5: of.
2: The best part of this is I wouldn't tell my mom or my sister that I came into a bunch of money, like lottery money. I would never say anything to them. All of a sudden, we'd be eating a Sweet Tomatoes, and my mom would say, you've got to be so excited because they finally opened up one. And I would say, Mom, I opened up one. And she would say, what do you mean? I'd say, Mom.
5: I own this baby.
2: Mom, you see the tour bus parked over there? That's mine.
3: Sweet Tomatoes has gone on tour.
2: Mom, here's $71. Have yourself a fun afternoon. Go shopping.
3: Mom, don't worry about dinner. I'll cover it.
2: It's on me. And that's what I would do.
5: Oh, my gosh. It blows my mind that someone out there in San Francisco, they've got the audacity to be like, I can't find a mansion.
3: With the housing market right now, there's so many people who can't just find a normal, practical home anywhere. And these people, where's my mansion on the beach?
2: Messages, I would just be in a regular house and be rich. Yeah, okay, me too. There's something fun about that.
5: Look, you know, here's the deal. When you, and I I've got friends and I've had friends that owned multiple mansions
3: in
5: different places in the world. They have so much to worry about. I'm just like, I just can't keep up with all that. And I don't want other people keeping up with all the stuff in my life.
3: And there's so much maintenance for the house.
2: Biggie said it. More money, more problems.
5: Exactly.
2: He was right.
5: Yes.
2: He was right. And you know what?
5: Preach.
2: Dallas, you know wealthy people. I know like two wealthy people. the coolest wealthy people are the ones, they're so unassuming, you don't know they have
5: money.
2: Right,
5: yeah.
3: Right.
5: Mm-hmm.
2: It's the ones,
5: yeah.
2: Those are the worst.
5: This one friend, he's passed, but this one friend that I had, if you went to his house, now you would know he was loaded. But if you just met him out on the street, he was the nicest guy. I mean, just wonderful.
2: He was that. Yeah. I know
5: he
2: that guy.
5: He was the one that was friends with Ted Turner.
2: Wasn't he the guy, the unassuming guy who met Billy Currington and like had no idea and then left Billy Currington all that money but didn't leave his kids? Isn't that true? Is that the same guy? No, that's different.
5: I don't think that's him.
2: Got it.

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1: Kincaid in Dallas. Every morning.
2: Don't get back. We got, but wait, there's more. Do you need to hear the benefits of a toothbrush that costs $500?
3: A toothbrush that costs $500, mm-hmm. For that, it better, like...
2: What should it do?
3: It should come with toothpaste already on it.
2: Preloaded toothpaste.
3: Yes.
2: You're not going to be surprised when you hear the company who's making this toothbrush, because if you own their other products, you know, yeah, they're pretty pricey, Dallas.
3: Well, this is a World Cup that I could participate in. The Tiramisu World Cup.
4: Oh, I'd come in first place.
3: Oh, my Lord. Oh, that cream in a tiramisu, I could eat a 5 gallon bucket of that stuff.
4: Have you ever had it in a baseball cap?
3: Yes,
4: like in like the little plastic baseball cap. Yeah. Because I have, and oh my goodness.
2: Was that served at a stadium? Oh, we're gonna do it next.
3: Yes, oh Lauren. Lord, I'm so envious. Yes.
2: What was?
3: I said I'm so envious.
4: She's drunk off of that tiramisu.
2: You are drunk.
4: Lauren, a hockey player is suing because of an injury where he can no longer get it on.
3: Oh, Lord.

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1: But wait, there's more. Kincaid and Dallas.
2: Your mouth.
3: What?
2: Your mouth.
4: That's where we're going.
2: Yep.
4: Okay.
2: If you've got the money, of course. Dyson. You know, the vacuum people, the expensive vacuum people.
3: Oh, yeah. $900 vacuum.
2: People swear by them.
3: Yeah. Well, it sucks just like everything else.
2: Save that. Unveiled a new CameraJet toothbrush priced at $499. The internet doesn't know what to do. James Dyson revealed the device in Paris back on the first. 6 years of development went into this with 661 engineers and 38 patents, thus the $500 price tag. The brush features 100,000 pixel macro camera capturing 28 images per second using a machine learning trained on 470,000 different dental images to detect tooth gaps in just 100 milliseconds. Once detected, it automatically jets mouth rinse into the spaces using a cone-shaped spray pattern. Reactions are raising from really enthusiastic to skeptical for that much money, saying I can just floss and brush on my own.
3: I got to tell you, I just think that's a lot of fancy words. I there's no way. I have that knockoff Dyson hair dryer, and I'm telling you, that thing is the best hair dryer I have owned in my life, and it's $40.
2: I wonder if the knockoff for this is just an Oral-B toothbrush and a hose.
3: Well, I mean, I have the Oral-B electric toothbrush, and that's not Oral-B. What's the other one? Panasonic or something? I have
2: Waterpik.
3: That. Then I have a Waterpik also. $400 for a toothbrush?
2: $499.
4: Oh, okay. And I don't need a camera in my mouth either.
3: No, me either.
4: There's cameras everywhere. I don't need one up in my mouth.
3: No, you got that right, girl. All right. This is something you and I both need, Lauren, though. The Tiramisu World Cup.
2: Oh, that's important.
4: Yes.
3: Is looking for dessert fans from around the world to help decide which competitors make it through to the opening rounds of the 2026 championship.
4: Oh, yeah. They can put that in my mouth.
3: Yes. They need 130 amateur taste testers to join the public in Italy. It's in October, making it the competition's biggest public jury to date.
5: No.
3: Oh, you get to sample and score tiramisu made by all the competitors.
4: Let's take off work and go.
3: October 8th and 9th.
2: Sure.
4: Let's go. Let's do it.
3: Oh, my Lord. Oh. Applications are open to people from anywhere in the world. And all you have to do is complete an online test. And that goes live at 10 o'clock on September 12th. So you have to take the test, and then you could probably, you know, if you get in, you're one of the 130 people.
4: Now, let me tell you, if you ever find yourself up in Yankee Stadium, there is a man there that makes tiramisu inside the stadium in one of those little plastic baseball cap helmets that you get at all the stadiums. That
3: they used to put dipping dots
4: and ice cream, but he puts tiramisu.
3: Gosh.
4: If you ever go to that stadium, you need to find this man and his tiramisu.
2: Is this a real vendor or some guy in stall number 3 in the men's room?
4: Okay. It's a real vendor. And oh my goodness, I get it every single time I'm up there. It's so good.
3: I love tiramisu. Probably one of my top 3 favorite desserts. As a matter of fact, I just found a vegan recipe that I'm going to try to make.
4: Ooh, okay.
3: Yeah, so.
2: There's someone listening who had some nice Italian food and didn't realize there was alcohol in tiramisu and got pulled over on the way home.
3: There's not that much alcohol. Yeah. You burn it off.
2: It tasted so rummy last time I had it. It tasted like a drink.
3: Well, it has like coffee, you know, coffee liqueur. I love it. I love tiramisu.
4: Mm. Also, why does ice cream and dessert just taste better in a plastic baseball cap?
3: I don't know. But
4: it just
3: right.
4: does it for does. Some reason.
2: Lauren, I've never had it. Am I missing out?
4: You are. It just hits different.
3: Oh, you've never had it.
2: Made by a guy in stall number 2. Okay.
4: Well, yeah, the Dippin' Dots and like the little plastic baseball cap. Oh, for some reason, that's the best ice cream in the world.
2: Dippin' Dots are overrated.
3: Hot fudge sundaes. I've seen banana split.
4: Even just regular ice cream. Oh, for some reason in that baseball cap, it just tastes so much better.
2: Yeah. Better than a waffle cone?
4: Yes. I don't know what it is.
2: Waffle cones are luxury.
3: No, waffle cones are awesome, but
4: a plastic baseball cap is luxury.
3: I wish I had the tiramisu. I could eat some tiramisu right now.
4: Me too.
3: Oh, Lauren.
4: Okay. Here's a story that sounds like every man's worst nightmare. A California man who is a hockey player is suing the hockey equipment manufacturer and a sporting goods store after a freak accident during a recreational hockey game. The puck hit him and pierced his helmet while he was trying to block a shot. So now, according to the lawsuit, the injury was so severe enough to leave him dealing with ongoing memory problems, vision coordination issues, and other long-term effects that are affecting his love life, if you know what I'm saying.
2: I know what you're saying.
4: Yeah. And so he's suing because he can no longer get it on and perform the way that he wants
2: to.
4: He says that it has dramatically changed his daily life. He and his wife are taking legal action, claiming the helmet was defective and didn't provide the protection it was supposed to. They're seeking significant damages for what they say has been a life-altering injury. And he says that overall, yes, there's been some head and vision problems, but mainly it's because of bedroom issues. It's because it's caused a huge problem between them. Most of us think of serious sports injuries happening in like the NHL or the NFL, but and then when something hits your head, you don't think about how it could affect other parts of your daily life. So, yeah, a really interesting story. I'm going to follow this to see if he actually wins.
2: Poor guy.
4: Yeah. But wait, that's all.
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2: Here's what you can expect from My Little Secret this morning.
19: I have this, like, sinking feeling in my chest that I think I might like her better than her sister.
3: Oh, Lord.
2: Especially when you learn who her sister is.
3: Well, she's her sister.
2: Well.
4: Either way.
2: it goes beyond that. This is like something out of one of your programs, one of your stories.
4: Yeah.
2: I'm just saying.
3: Oh, yeah.
2: My Little Secret's next.

0: Brock and Kate in Dallas. Shh. My little secret.
1: My little secret is I think I have stronger feelings for my girlfriend's twin sister.
2: Oh, Lord.
3: How long have you been with your girlfriend who happens to be a twin?
1: You know, we've been together about 7 or 8 months, and I just found out that she has a twin.
2: Mm. Okay.
3: How did you meet the twin? Where were you?
1: Well, you know, we met at a barbecue and a family event, and, you know, over the summer, I was just kind of like, I don't know, like, the more I talk to her sister, the more I have this sinking feeling in my chest that I think I might like her better than her sister.
2: What does she have that your current girlfriend doesn't have? What's the difference?
1: It's just easy, you know, like, I don't have to, like, censor myself, or, you know, like when I send texts to her sister, sometimes I'm like questioning, but like anytime I talk with her sister, like I just feel easy, and it's just like so easy to talk to her and be around, and we laugh a lot more, and it's just more of like a fun, fulfilling banter that we have going back and forth.
2: Are they identical in looks?
1: They are absolutely identical in every way. They even have similar birthmark.
3: This is like you renting a 2027 Grand Cherokee when you own a 2026. They're the same body style, but the in-dash entertainment got upgraded on the 27.
2: Yeah. A lot of more. There's more buttons to push.
1: My point exactly.
3: The intermittent wipers are so much better on the 27.
2: Okay, listen. Yeah. Woo, boy, you and a rock and a hard body. Does this girl think that you guys are really going somewhere?
1: Well, after, especially this past weekend, when I saw her, and it just kind of clicked in, and I just had this like epiphany, like I really like her more than her sister, and I'm just trying to figure out, do I tell her, you know, like, hey, I'm kind of into you more than your sister.
3: Wow.
1: See if the feelings are mutual before I, like, you know.
3: Even if.
2: So she doesn't have a boyfriend?
3: Yeah, that's my question. Is she in a relationship? What's her deal? Is she single, available?
1: Yeah, she's single.
3: Okay, here's the thing. Even if in a perfect world, okay, the twin goes, yes, I like you too. Oh my gosh, we should be a thing. Imagine being back at that barbecue a year from now, and the entire family's like, you're such a jerk.
2: Yeah.
3: The family hates you. Her sister hates you. Their relationship forever tainted. You're breaking the twin bond.
2: Yeah, this is what you got to do. If you really like this girl, what you've got to do is break up with the one that you're seeing now and just let it lay dormant for a while.
3: Before you lay down.
2: And then you can reach out to the sister.
3: It's never going to be good.
2: It's never going to be a good thing. But if you go from one to the other.
3: Twin hopping.
2: Yeah, like Kincaid said, the family is going to call you terrible names and it's not going to be good.
1: All right, but what if she, you know, moves on in that time period? You know, what if the sister moves on and then I'm left with nothing.
3: No twins. Hold on. Any chance they're triplets?
2: I'm just telling you, you're about to step in a pile of it.
3: Yeah, there's a reason why this doesn't typically happen.
2: Especially if the girl that you like really likes you. See, like I dated this guy when I was 16 and he was nice, but I knew it wasn't going to go anywhere. So when my sister moved home after she got a divorce, I was like, hey, you need to meet so-and-so. So I introduced her to this guy that I'd been dating. Mm-hmm. They ended up getting married. But if she really likes you, I'm telling you, it is not going to end well.
3: Good luck.
1: Thank you. Yeah, it's hard to not show my feelings for her, you know, in front of her sister.
3: Yeah.
2: And well, who knows, you better just simmer down.
3: Yeah, either way, you're not going to win. If you stay with the one girl and you're hanging out at Thanksgiving or Christmas and you're showing way more interest in the sister, that's going to be the giveaway.
2: Yeah.
3: Tread lightly, my friend.
2: Yeah. Okay. I'm just saying, if your interests are elsewhere, no matter if it's her sister or another girl, you need to cut this relationship off because it's not going anywhere. Nip it in the bud before it goes too far, especially if she really likes you.
1: Okay. I'll try it.
3: The other twin may not be a win. Good luck.
2: Exactly.
1: Thanks.
0: Join the After Work Ride with Hillary Abbott.
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14: So Luke Bryan has a new song called Fish.

0: hunt, golf, drink, all the things that he always sings about, because that's Luke's life.
1: Doesn't he have hunting, loving, fishing every day?
0: Something like
1: the
0: that.
1: Remake? Okay.
0: So there have been some people absolutely just raking him over the coals on, it's mostly on TikTok is what I've seen.
1: Yeah, me too.
0: But they keep saying it's AI. Well, Luke lashed out yesterday.
2: Like right when it came out, you know, you get one or two kids with a bunch of followers that say we AI'd it, and then the whole world like goes on their narrative. Like they're looking in the camera.
3: I think it's just.
2: And they're like, I hate you. I'm watching it and I'm like, I can see your face. Like, if I see you one day, I'm going to knock the out of you.
4: Wow.
1: Luke.
4: Here's the thing. Okay. And Luke, you know, we love you, man. You know, with the Reese Cups thing we've had for years. Thank you for that. It sounds like you and a bunch of friends had a bunch of beer, put like 8 words in a magic 8 ball and said,
0: give me a song.
4: Yep.
1: Yeah.
0: Yeah. It is his life, though. It's everything in the song is what he lives.
4: Sure, but it's the way it's presented. It just sounds. It sounds like someone placed a bet on a magic 8 ball with words.
0: Yeah. Well, anyways, he was not happy.
4: Nope.
0: But I don't understand to look in the camera and go, I hate you.
4: What? Yeah.
0: You don't even know him.
1: You know, I agree that the online bullying towards
0: that's
1: him is not
0: so horrible.
1: Not great. Yeah, but you shouldn't say that either.
0: Right. If you want to have an opinion about the song, that's one thing. But
1: yeah,
0: you hate him because of the song? How stupid are you?
1: Yeah, but it's bad. A video popped up on my TikTok last night of him just like in promoting his album and all the first like 10 comments. This looks AI. He's not even really doing this. Like, it's really bad right now.
0: Yeah. It's
4: the hate there. Then over. Then what? It's like when you're done with Stella Lefty. Oh, Luke Bryan.
1: No, that's really is what it
0: oh
1: is right
0: gosh.
1: Now.
0: No kidding. Wow. The full cast of Dancing with the Stars was announced yesterday on Good Morning America. Season 35 will premiere on the 15th of this month. And, well, here's a little rundown for you.
5: People are talking about the new cast of Dancing with the Stars. Tatyana Ali.
6: I'm sorry, who is that?
5: Tyler Cameron.
7: I've never heard of her in my life.
5: Jenna Dewan.
8: Who is she?
5: Amber Glenn.
9: I don't know her.
5: Taylor Hanson.
10: I don't know him.
5: He did Mmm in the 90s.
11: National Treasure!
5: Maura Higgins.
12: Who is that?
5: Connor Levitt.
13: Should I know who that is?
5: Ciara Miller.
14: To be brutally honest with you, you are a nobody.
5: Sarah Jane Nader.
15: I don't know who you think you are, but you are a nobody.
5: Harry Shum Jr.
16: I don't know him.
5: And several others on season 35 of Dancing with the Stars.
11: National Treasure!
4: Stars.
0: Okay. I don't know if they... Do they mention Connor? Connor Levitt, is that how you say his name? Or Levitt?
4: I think it's Levitt.
1: Yeah.
0: Yeah. He's the husband of the lady on The Secret Lives of Mormon Wives. He's going to be dancing.
1: When I saw that cast announced, I'm going to admit I didn't really know anyone.
0: Everyone is getting a lot, or Jenna Dewan is getting a lot of backlash because she is a dancer. I've seen her. She is a fabulous dancer, like could be a professional dancer.
1: Yeah.
0: So she's getting a lot of backlash on that. She was the girl that was married to Channing Tatum.
1: Oh, okay. Yes,
0: yeah,
1: now
0: Jenna
1: I know who you're
0: Dewan.
1: Talking about. Okay,
4: I forgot
1: okay,
4: he
1: yes.
4: was married.
1: Yeah.
0: Yeah, they were married, so. Okay, Tiger Woods struck a plea deal in his DUI case, and he lost his license for 5 years. The judge told him, no exceptions. If he drives for any reason, he immediately goes back to jail. At a press conference, Florida State Attorney was asked about golf carts. So everybody, I think states are different about golf carts. Like some states you have to register golf carts in, some states you don't. So I guess it just depends on where he's at as to whether or not he can drive a golf cart.
1: Wow.
0: Does this include his lawnmower?
4: Yeah.
1: Do you think he's using a lawnmower? You don't think he's got a landscaping team?
0: Well, he didn't have a whole lot going on these days.
1: Yeah, but he's got so much money. Why are you driving to begin with?
4: Well, you know,
0: that makes me so mad.
4: What? What was that? Marcus, say that. You know, the thing that would bother me the most is, you know, one of my 18 expensive homes with my fleet of cars.
1: Yeah.
4: Passing by these vehicles.
1: They're just sitting there.
0: Yeah, you can't drive any of them.
4: No.
1: Well, give him to your son. Doesn't he have, what's his son's name, Charlie?
0: Charlie.
1: Yeah, Charlie. I think he's at the driving age now.
4: Maybe.
0: I just don't understand. It's like Lauren said, I don't understand why rich people get DUIs.
1: Yeah, you have all the money in the world.
0: All the money in the world. You could have a driver all the time.
4: Because you there's no bracket of wealth where you aren't capable of making a poor decision.
0: You know, I guess so, but yeah. You have to make
4: And there might be some entitlement there.
0: Maybe so. Maybe so, like, you'd say, well, I'm Tiger Woods. I'm not going to get a DUI.
4: Say that.
0: Hello. Yes, you are. You got one. I think this is your third one.
1: Yeah, I was going to say, isn't this his second or third
4: Ship the
1: event?
4: Shore. Ship the shore.
0: I'm Dallas, and that's the dish.
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4: You're going to complete the sentence this morning when we get back. Yeah, you should never own a blank, because everyone wants to borrow it because no one has their own. What is that in your life when we get back?

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2: This is going to be some great life advice for you. Never own a blank because everyone's going to borrow it because nobody will ever buy their own. This is so strange, but I had a megaphone for a while that I bought on eBay. It was a loud megaphone. And people, it was for work, to be funny. And I used it like 2 times for work. And then people knew I had it from work. So they would ask me, oh, hey, I'm hosting a charity walk. I want to hype up the crowd. Can I borrow your megaphone? That's cool.
3: So you were letting everybody put their lips on your megaphone?
2: Oh, and the worst part was I'd get my megaphone back.
3: Oh.
2: And there'd be food particles in the megaphone and
3: Ew.
2: Lipstick. And it was nasty. I had to like Lysol my megaphone. And then someone dropped it and broke it. And then it went from like, I got a charity walk or we got a family reunion. Or then it was like some guy's like, I'm leading a protest. I'm like, then I had to like ask him what the protest was for to see if I was politically on his side because I couldn't give my megaphone
3: right.
2: if I was against.
4: Oh yeah,
2: I'm sorry.
4: Or what if something happened at the protest and now that this being used as like evidence for something?
2: And my fingerprints are all
4: yes.
2: over this megaphone.
4: Yeah. And your spit too.
2: And mouth particles from other people. All of it. So
3: yeah, that's disgusting.
2: The megaphone broke, so that I will never buy another one because nobody owns a megaphone. That's just a random thing. Dallas has got this is a very very
3: yes.
2: very popular item.
3: I have a long list.
2: Please go ahead.
3: Lawnmower is one thing, and you are not borrowing my lawnmower.
2: Never.
3: You forget that.
4: Yeah.
3: I have a carpet shampooer,
2: mm-hmm.
3: like a really
4: yeah.
3: nice. Yeah, upright.
2: People rent those.
3: Yeah, well, not if you know somebody that's got one. They're like, hey, can I borrow your shampooer? Mm-hmm. No, you cannot. But the one thing, you can't really borrow this, but I have had so many people ask me this, and I'm like, no. Can I come to your house and ride your horses?
4: Oh, really? They think you have almost like a open petting zoo. Like,
3: come
4: on down.
3: I'm not running a petting zoo, and I'm not, I don't have... You don't come and pay to trail ride. No. No, you're not.
2: Aren't horses bonded with specific riders? So they stranger getting
3: well,
2: on a horse.
3: Horses aren't like that. And plus, I'm not going to be responsible for somebody getting hurt.
4: Exactly. Or, and what if your horse gets hurt? There's so much that could go wrong.
3: Yeah, it's not happening.
2: I want you
3: not
2: to know,
3: happening.
2: Dallas, I will never be the one to ask you that question.
4: Oh, so should I cancel my plans of asking to get on your horse this weekend?
3: I know. Did you say, oh, I want to come over and ride your horse? What? No. You're not riding my horse.
2: Lauren, you had a bunch of stuff, especially in college, that I never thought would be so coveted by people.
4: Yeah, I was the only girl on my floor. My dad owns a construction company. Mm-hmm. And so when I left for college, he left me with a little toolbox. It was just a hammer, a wrench, just little things like that. I was the only girl on the floor that had these tools. So they would always ask, hey, Lauren, can I use your hammer really fast? I'm going to hang this up. Oh, we're going to screw this in. And then I'd have to track down the tools because, of course, they don't think to bring it back right away.
3: That would send me over the edge.
4: That and then also a wagon, you know, just a regular wagon. That you can get.
2: What did you need with
4: Amazon.
2: What did you need with a wagon in college?
4: You load it up with your groceries. I still use a wagon. This apartment life that I'm living.
3: Put it on the elevator and take all the stuff up.
4: Exactly.
3: Absolutely.
4: Or from the car to the to the room, you put all your groceries, so you don't have to do multiple trips back and forth. You can just load it all up in the
2: wagon. Does Clay appreciate the wagon?
4: Clay loves my wagon. We not only have. We have two wagons that we...
2: Yeah, you do.
4: We love the wagon, and we have the tile floors in our apartment, so you can hear our wagon coming a mile away in the
2: like
4: hallway, like echoes, yeah.
3: Has anybody at the apartment complex asked to use your wagon?
4: No, but they eye it up and down. They're like, ooh, that's a good idea, and while they're trying to hold like 20 bags in one hand and go back and forth.
2: People always be looking at my wagon.
4: Yeah.
3: Thank God you have an elevator, though. Yeah, because if you were just stairs, it would be very difficult.
4: Oh, yeah, but a wagon is a must.
2: What did we leave out? What's something that, no, never, never own a blank because somebody's going to want to borrow it because nobody ever has their own. What item is that? We've got some great messages. Let's talk to you and hear specifically from you. You never again. Mm-mm.
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1: Kincaid and Dallas, every morning.
2: Right now we are discussing, never own a blank because everyone's going to want to borrow it because nobody will ever buy their own. Welcome to the show, Keith.
3: Hey, and I think Dallas knows what I'm talking about. I have a horse trailer.
4: Oh, yes. Yes.
3: And if they don't want to borrow the horse trailer, they just want to know about haul their horse for them.
4: Yeah. Mm. Yeah. Not for free.
3: not for free. But I also found out they always say, well, my horse is a good horse in the trailer.
2: Yeah.
3: And
2: then
3: always
2: yeah.
3: a bad horse.
4: No. And then it's not. Yeah. No, you can't yeah. load him. He doesn't want to back off. I mean, it's like, good Lord. Yeah. Leave that horse
3: and
4: at
3: then
4: home.
3: They tell me the same thing. You just said something interesting because they say, he won't back off. Just bring him off straight. No, you don't ever take a horse off.
4: Yeah. Oh, no, you always back it off.
2: Have you ever thought about making some additional income and making that a party trailer on the weekends? Calling around people, setting up a pole.
3: Well, I used to haul the horses to the horse shows, but the only downfall, you have to sit there all day because you got to bring the horses.
2: You got to wait. That's when you set up the party trailer. Thank you, Keith. I appreciate you. Thank you. Just coming up with ideas for you, trying to make some money in this economy. Josh, good morning. You'll never own a blank ever again because someone's going to want to borrow it.
5: A tile saw.
2: Really? Do you know that many people who, the minute they find out you've got the tile saw, do you work in textiles and that's why you have it for work? You just happen to have one from a project?
5: No, from a project. You want to do a backsplash? Great. You want to put in pavers? Great. Everyone wants one because they need it, but they don't want to buy it because they're expensive.
4: Yeah.
5: And man, they're useful. You don't want to rent one from Home Depot, but...
4: Man. And if you're the one that's... If you're installing your own tile or whatever, once you get that tile installed, it's going to last for probably many, many, many, many years.
2: You're using it just a few times.
4: Yeah, so you're just using it a few times.
2: Thank
4: yeah.
2: you, Josh. I wonder
4: rent
2: if that's one of those
4: baby.
2: Things. I wonder if that's one of those things they just know when you bring back that as a return to the store, they will look at the box and then they will look at you and then because they know that you're just trying to get some money.
4: Yeah, you just used it for a few times.
2: Mm-hmm. Stacy, you're never going to own a blank because everyone wants to borrow it.
6: A truck.
2: Yep. Yep.
7: Oh, yeah.
2: Yep.
4: Can you haul
6: someone
4: for me?
6: After my divorce. And I get calls every day from somebody. Can you haul this trash off for me? Can you take me to pick up this mattress?
2: I got a TV.
4: Yeah. They rent trucks every day. That's what I tell a few people.
7: Yeah, they rent like, $10 an hour.
4: Exactly.
2: Stacy?
6: Yes.
2: You ever thought about maybe taking that truck, putting a pole on the back, and making that a party truck?
4: What is that?
2: No, okay, thank you. Appreciate it. Thank you. Sorry.
7: You can make some good money doing that.
2: I believe you can. Jessica, good morning. Never own a blank because everyone's going to want to borrow it.
8: Good morning. Yes, my husband owns a construction company, so he has a few different utility trailers and like car hauler flatbed trailers, and everybody wants to borrow the trailer. But like, have you ever driven a trailer?
4: Yeah.
2: No.
4: Can you back that thing up?
2: I'm sure.
8: Right.
2: Do you get upset, Jessica? Can you hear from people you barely know from like your kid's school? It's like, hey, your husband has a trailer. How do you even know this?
4: Yeah.
8: Exactly. Can we borrow this weekend? We'll promise we'll return it and bring it back. I'm like, no.
2: How many trailers total?
8: We got like 4 or 5.
2: You ever thought about? Never. Thank you. Danielle.
9: Yes.
2: Good morning. What should we never own? Because eventually everyone's going to want to borrow it.
9: Books and movies.
2: Books and movies? They find out you've got certain, you become a lending library.
9: Oh, yeah. Well, my daughter, her goal in life is to have her own library. And
4: books I like
9: out.
4: That.
9: She's like, cool. Yeah, she's like, never again will I loan a book out.
4: Yeah.
2: Wow.
7: Yeah, because you never get it back.
9: She never gets them back. Never, ever.
7: Or if you get them back, they're like dirty now. Like the pages have been folded. They're never the
4: somebody
7: same.
4: Somebody spills mm-hmm. something
2: they
4: on
2: bring
4: it.
2: They bring them to the bathroom.
7: Exactly.
4: Oh.
9: Yes.
2: Hey, Danielle.
9: Yes.
2: No, there's nothing to say.
4: Not
2: to Danielle.
4: In a library.
2: Thank you. Thank you, Danielle.
7: The disco library?
2: No. I'm just saying. No.
4: Cricket machine, air compressor, wheelbarrow, weed eater, utility trailer, boats. Yeah. I wouldn't let somebody borrow my boat.
7: No. I couldn't imagine asking somebody to borrow a boat.
2: No, because you've got your
4: well, it's just like a car. It's registered to you if there's an accident. Yeah. You're not borrowing my car either.
2: That's on you. No,
7: well, there was another thing in college. I was one of the only girls who had a car because I lived in my parents lived in New Jersey. Mm-hmm. Everybody else was from the PA area, Pennsylvania, up there. And so I was one of the only girls who had a car up there. And every single girl, hey, Lauren, can we use your car for the weekend? I'm going to go to the grocery store. Can I use your car?
4: No.
7: And I thought, okay, yeah, sure. I let a few girls drive it, and then I realized if they get in a crash, I'm responsible.
4: No, your daddy would have been responsible because the insurance was in his name.
7: I couldn't imagine asking somebody, can I use your car?
4: Exactly.
7: Can I use your
4: boat? Me either.
7: What?
4: Uber it, baby.
7: Yeah.
2: So, Lauren, that car, ever thought that? No.
7: It was used for that a few times.
2: When we get back, I'm going to fill you in on the goings-on yesterday with that appointment I had.
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0: Dallas every morning.
1: In Caden, Dallas. Y'all held it down for me, and thank you very much. I appreciate that. I had my doctor's appointment yesterday for that thing I was talking about. Yeah. This is that personal issue.
2: For the thing.
1: Exactly. This is, if you just joined us, you have no idea what we're talking about. I have MS, and I have lesions on my spine and on my brain. That's part of MS. It's when nerves don't connect right. Basically, like if wiring, the outside of wiring, if the wires touch each other, messages get mixed, and that's what MS does. Your own immune system strips away the outside coating of the wiring, and
2: you
1: messages
2: got a shortage.
1: Go messed up. Exactly. I have a shortage.
2: Yeah.
1: I literally have had a shortage for years now, and I'm trying to fix my shortage. And there is a drug I'd never fathomed in even trying. You go to your urologist's office. They administer it to you first there. You learn how to do it yourself.
2: Yeah.
1: And I'm not going to, I know you might have kids in the car. I'm going to be very good about this. It involves injecting yourself. And I never thought I would be able to do that.
2: I never, ever would have thought
1: even
2: you
1: look
2: could do this. You don't even like to
1: blood
2: look
1: draws
2: at a
1: you can't
2: needle.
1: Even do it. Nope, nope. Look
2: the
1: other way.
2: You don't even look at blood, flowers, or anything.
1: No flowers, no nothing. Please. No flowers. In lieu of flowers, send something else. So I had the appointment yesterday, and they start you off at the base dose. It's funny because she even said, the physician's assistant, amazing woman, incredible. Erin's there with me in the office. She said, okay, this is going to be the baseline. This is going to be the beginning. And don't be discouraged if we don't see full results right here, because this is, we know that we just want to see if it works, you know, at all, and then we'll build on it. Well, I'm just going to say, we're a third of the way there.
2: Okay.
1: And
2: that's
1: so,
2: great.
1: Yeah. So now I get to play the at-home version.
2: So the next shot you give yourself.
1: Yes. The next, yeah, exactly. So that's what's happening. So listen, I'm talking about it because there are a lot of guys who won't talk about it. And we talk about our lives on this show. And I have been embarrassed my whole life about this being one of the issues. And listen, if I can convince somebody life is too short, go do what you got to do, because we're all just humans on this planet.
2: Okay. Can I ask a favor, please?
1: Not the favor you asked earlier. You got to text me. When,
2: you must, because
1: what?
2: Let me tell you why. Because everybody's going to be asking me.
1: Okay.
2: Is it working?
1: Well, when Friday tomorrow, I'll let you know. Okay.
2: So you got to give me details.
3: Yeah, we need updates.
1: All right.
3: We
1: please
3: care about you.
1: I know. I was telling Erin how concerned you both are. And she's like, really? You didn't volunteer. They wanted to. I told them, but they kept asking me. So thank you. It's good to have friends who care.
2: Let me tell you something. This is something that not only is it physical, but it's mental, it's emotional.
3: Mm-hmm. Yeah.
2: It's spiritual. I mean, you know
3: everything.
2: What I'm saying? Like your connection with your partner.
1: Oh, I've been praying. So.
2: And, yeah, exactly. Yeah. So this could affect you on so many levels.
1: I know.
3: Oh, yeah.
1: And well, mainly, y'all can't make fun of me anymore. That's the best part.
2: Oh, I don't know about that.
1: There's nothing going on at your place.
2: I don't know about that.
3: But we'll see. You know, we'll see how much the Peach Pass lane is open after this.
1: Listen, I'm hoping it's 7 lanes tomorrow at noon.
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0: Kincaid and Dallas.
1: Dallas wants to know this morning about the apps and if you actually caught your spouse or someone saw him or her on the app and they told you, does that happen in real life? Because we've heard about it. We've seen it on TikTok.
2: I see it on TikTok all the time, and I see these women and they're filming their husband when they tell him,
3: yeah,
2: I caught you on the app, and then they show his face on Tinder or whatever it is he's on.
3: Yeah.
2: I'm like, is this real? Are people catching? I think I've seen maybe one or two women that the guy caught them.
1: But it's mostly guys.
2: Yeah. And the women catch them, and then they post a story about it. But he's in the story, and then he acts all mad. Hey, is it real? I just need to know. Is it real?
3: I always feel like it's not, because I'm just like, oh, like, there's no way this man is that dumb. He's got to realize that somebody is going to be on that app that's going to recognize him.
2: I know. That's what I always think.
1: My ex-husband was on 4 different dating apps, including Christian Mingle.
3: It's not very Christian of you.
1: I went in the apps on an alias and matched up with him. We had been married at that point for 20 years.
3: Wow.
1: That's one.
3: Well, here's a crazy thing. I had a really good girlfriend that I used to live with in Nashville for a year, and she's now married to this man, but he's a professional photographer. And like, he's done photo shoots for Tom Brady and GQ. Like, he really is a very highly successful photographer. Now, she found him on the dating app Raya while they were dating. And Raya is...
1: It's the high-end one, right? Yes, you gotta make a certain amount of money.
3: You can't just be anybody. Like, nobody... Right. Like, you have to have some sort of clout, something to you to get onto that app. And so he was still on that app while they were dating. And he said, he was like, I use it more as a business opportunity because I am a professional photographer. And there's a lot of celebrities, models, and stuff that are on this app. So I use it more as like a business networking connection. And he was able to kind of show her all the receipts that did back up his claim. Like that, you know, I'm not just flirting. It even says like in the profile, not looking for anything. But she still wasn't fully comfortable that he was on this dating app, even though he was using it more as like a networking opportunity.
1: Interesting.
3: They ended up getting married and they're fine, and he's a very lovely man and they have a very happy marriage. But still, I wouldn't feel fully great knowing he was on that in an app that was meant for dating.
1: Also, too, I'm sure a part of that was, do you know how hard it was to get on that app and like prove that I could belong to be there? And can I just hang on to it? I'm not going to do anything, I promise.
3: I do see that, yeah.
1: Dallas got a message here. You know, if those videos you watch on TikTok with the cheaters are real, they would handle it in a way which could not be filmed. I vote lies.
2: Yeah, see, I'm with you there. I don't think that, I don't know.
3: Yeah, if I were to see my partner set up the iPhone and like hit record, and I'll be like, why are you videotaping me right now? What's going on? What's this video for?
2: Oh, wow.
1: So Dallas, go ahead. I'm not going to throw my net out. We'll take yours. Here it is. All right. Did you actually were told by friends, an acquaintance, or you saw firsthand them on the apps, just you caught them cheating, they were out there, profile pic is them, it's your couch, it's your living room, that might even be half of the picture behind you of both of you together, and of course you're not featured in that photo unless he's a real dummy, and then
3: they dummy.
1: Dummy.
2: Dummy.
1: Jenny, dummy. All right, if it happened to you,
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1: Without you, there's no us. Thanks for having on Kincaid in Dallas. We so appreciate you joining us this morning. And Dallas needs some confirmation because she sees the videos on TikTok all the time of people who catch their significant other cheating because they were told or saw that they were on other apps with a profile and the whole thing, and they were very much married at the time, and why are you on the apps? Anonymous One, good morning. Did you point this out to a friend, or did you have people tell you that your significant other was out there on the apps when you were in a committed relationship, or so you thought?
2: I found it myself.
3: What? So
2: my second husband thought I was completely computer illiterate, but I was going back to college at the time, so I was taking a computer class for college.
1: Uh-huh.
2: And learned how to go through our computer's hard drive.
1: Browser history and
3: everything. Yeah, the history,
1: yes.
3: Yeah.
2: Exactly. And I found all of his sites. I went to the sites, found his profiles. I intercepted emails. I printed them out, confronted him, the whole nine yards.
3: Wow. What did he say when you confronted him? Did he try to deny it?
1: What happened?
2: Oh, yeah. It was not pretty at all. Mm. He tried to deny it.
1: It's right there on the hard drive.
3: Right.
2: Exactly. Mm. Exactly.
1: How much longer did that relationship exist before it fizzled?
2: Right. It lasted probably, because we had children, it lasted probably about another year until I was able to get the hell out of there.
1: Sure.
3: Good for you.
1: Anonymous, I'm sorry it happened. And hold on, are you in a better place romantically right now?
2: Yes, I am with my new husband, and he is the love of my life. And
3: that's awesome.
1: Third time's the charm, unless you're Dallas. It's four. Thank you very much.
3: Yes.
1: Appreciate you very much,
3: it
1: Anonymous.
3: Takes a few.
1: It does. Listen. Thank you. Oh, messages. Hold on. Girl, I even, let's see, this is voice to text here. Girl, I even befriended one of the girls he connected with. He told her I had passed away.
3: Oh, my God.
1: He became someone I never knew.
3: Wow.
1: We've heard that before. People lie. Oh, yeah. Remember we heard from somebody who went on the apps and said, I'm a widower.
4: Yes.
1: To get sympathy.
4: Yeah, that lady who called in.
1: Yep.
4: And yeah. Yep. Oh, my God. She's leaving him at the altar. Yeah. Yep. He claimed that she had died.
1: Playing the death card.
3: Someone brings up a really good question. How do you find your significant other on the apps if you're not on the apps? So I guess
1: you
3: like,
1: have to go on the app.
3: Yeah, you have to get on the app unless somebody else sees that
4: or
3: person.
4: Do some digging around online. You can
1: image search.
4: There's a way to kind of back search their name and find it
3: without getting on the app.
4: Yes, yeah.

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1: Kincaid in Dallas, every morning.
2: Kick back, we got, but wait, there's more. Do you need to hear the benefits of a toothbrush that costs $500?
3: A toothbrush that costs $500, mm-hmm. for that, it better, like,
2: What should it do?
3: It should come with toothpaste already on it.
2: Preloaded toothpaste.
3: Yes.
2: You're not going to be surprised when you hear the company who's making this toothbrush, because if you own their other products, you know, yeah, they're pretty pricey, Dallas.
3: Well, this is a World Cup that I could participate in. The Tiramisu World Cup.
4: Oh, I'd come in first place.
3: Oh, my Lord. Oh, that cream in a tiramisu, I could eat. I could eat a 5 gallon bucket of that stuff.
4: Have you ever had it in a baseball cap?
2: Tiramisu in a baseball cap?
4: Yes, like in like the little plastic baseball cap. Because I have, and oh my goodness.
2: Was that served at a stadium? Oh, we're going to do it next.
3: Yes, Lauren. Oh, Lord, I'm so envious.
2: What was?
3: I said I'm so envious.
4: She's drunk off of that tiramisu.
2: You are drunk.
4: Lauren, a hockey player is suing me.

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1: But wait, there's more. Kincaid and Dallas.
2: Your mouth.
3: What?
2: Your mouth.
3: That's where we're going.
2: Yep.
4: Okay.
2: If you've got the money, of course. Dyson. You know, the vacuum people, the expensive vacuum people.
4: Oh, yeah. $900 vacuum.
2: People swear by them.
4: Yeah, well, it sucks just like everything else.
2: Save that. Unveiled a new Camerajet toothbrush priced at $499. The internet doesn't know what to do. James Dyson revealed the device in Paris back on the first. 6 years of development went into this with 661 engineers and 38 patents, thus the $500 price tag. The brush features 100,000 pixel macro camera capturing 28 images per second using a machine learning trained on 470,000 different dental images to detect tooth gaps in just 100 milliseconds. Once detected, it automatically jets mouth rinse into the spaces using a cone-shaped spray pattern. Reactions are raising from really enthusiastic to skeptical for that much money, saying I can just floss and brush on my own.
4: I gotta tell you, I just think that's a lot of fancy words. I there's no way. I have that knockoff Dyson hair dryer, and I'm telling you, that thing is the best hair dryer I have owned in my life, and it's $40.
2: I wonder if the knockoff for this is just an Oral-B toothbrush and a hose.
4: Well, I mean, I have the Oral-B electric toothbrush, and that's not Oral-B. What's the other one? Panasonic or something? I have
2: Water
4: that. And, yeah, then I have a Waterpik also. $400 for a toothbrush?
2: $499.
3: Oh, okay. And I don't need a camera in my mouth either.
4: No, me either.
3: There's cameras everywhere. I don't need one up in my mouth.
4: No, you got that right, girl. All right. This is something you and I both need, Lauren, though. The Tiramisu World Cup.
2: Oh, that's important.
3: Ooh, yes.
4: Is looking for dessert fans from around the world to help decide which competitors make it through to the opening rounds of the 2026 championship.
3: Oh, yeah. They can put that in my mouth.
4: Yes. They need 130 amateur taste testers to join the public in Italy. It's in October, making it the competition's biggest public jury to date. No. Oh, you get to sample and score tiramisu made by all the competitors.
3: Let's take off work and go.
4: October 8th and 9th.
2: Sure.
3: Let's go. Let's do it.
4: Oh, my Lord. Oh. Applications are open to people from anywhere in the world. And all you have to do is complete an online test. And that goes live at 10 o'clock on September 12th. So you have to take the test, and then you could probably, you know, if you get in, you're one of the 130 people.
3: Now, let me tell you, if you ever find yourself up in Yankee Stadium, there is a man there that makes tiramisu inside the stadium in one of those little plastic baseball cap helmets that you get at all the stadiums. That
4: they used to put dipping dots
3: and ice cream, but he puts tiramisu.
4: Gosh.
3: If you ever go to that stadium, you need to find this man and his tiramisu.
2: Is this a real vendor or some guy in stall number 3 in the men's room?
3: Okay. It's a real vendor. And oh my goodness, I get it every single time I'm up there. It's so good.
4: I love tiramisu. Probably one of my top 3 favorite desserts. As a matter of fact, I just found a vegan recipe that I'm going to try to make.
3: Ooh, okay.
4: Yeah, so.
2: There's someone listening who had some nice Italian food and didn't realize there was alcohol in tiramisu and got pulled over on the way home.
4: There's not that much alcohol. Yeah. You burn it off.
2: It tasted so rummy last time I had it. It tasted like a drink.
4: Well, it has like coffee, you know, liqueur. I love it. I love tiramisu.
3: Also, why does ice cream and dessert just taste better in a plastic baseball cap?
4: I don't know, but
3: it just
4: right.
3: does it for does. Some reason.
2: Lauren, I've never had it. Am I missing out?
3: You are. It just hits different.
4: Oh, you've never had it.
2: Made by a guy in stall number 2. Okay.
3: Well, yeah, the Dippin' Dots and like the little plastic baseball cap. Oh, for some reason, that's the best ice cream in the world.
2: Dippin' Dots are overrated.
4: Hot fudge sundaes. I've seen banana splits.
3: Even just regular ice cream. Oh, for some reason, in that baseball cap, it just tastes so much better.
2: Yeah. Better than a waffle cone?
3: Yes. I don't know what it is.
2: Waffle cones are luxury.
4: Now, waffle cones are awesome, but
3: a plastic baseball cap
4: is
3: luxury.
4: I've had it in the little. I wish I had the tiramisu. I could eat some tiramisu right now.
3: Me too.
4: Oh, Lauren.
3: Okay. Here's a story that sounds like every man's worst nightmare. A California man who is a hockey player is suing the hockey equipment manufacturer and a sporting goods store after a freak accident during a recreational hockey game. The puck hit him and pierced his helmet while he was trying to block a shot. So now, according to the lawsuit, the injury was so severe enough to leave him dealing with ongoing memory problems, vision coordination issues, and other long-term effects that are affecting his love life, if you know what I'm saying.
2: I know what you're saying.
3: Yeah. And so he's suing because he can no longer get it on and perform the way that he wants to. He says that it has dramatically changed his daily life. He and his wife are taking legal action, claiming the helmet was defective and didn't provide the protection it was supposed to. They're seeking significant damages for what they say has been a life-altering injury. And he says that overall, yes, there's been some head and vision problems, but mainly it's because of bedroom issues. It's because it's caused a huge problem between them. Most of us think of serious sports injuries happening in like the NHL or the NFL, but and then when something hits your head, you don't think about how it could affect other parts of your daily life. So, yeah, a really interesting story. And I'm going to follow this to see if he actually wins.
2: Poor guy.
3: Yeah. But wait, that's all.
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2: I'm Kincaid.
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2: Here's what you can expect from My Little Secret this morning.
25: I have this, like, sinking feeling in my chest that I think I might like her better than her sister.
4: Oh, Lord.
2: Especially when you learn who her sister is.
4: Well, she's her sister.
2: Well,
3: either way,
2: it goes beyond that. This is like something out of one of your programs, one of your stories.
4: Yeah.
2: I'm just saying. It's on that thing. My Little Secret's next.

0: Dwight in Dallas. My little secret.
1: My little secret is I think I have stronger feelings for my girlfriend's twin sister.
2: Oh, Lord.
3: How long have you been with your girlfriend who happens to be a twin?
1: You know, we've been together about 7 or 8 months, and I just found out that she has a twin.
2: Mm. Okay.
3: How did you meet the twin? Where were you?
1: Well, you know, we met at a barbecue and a family event, and, you know, over the summer, I was just kind of like, I don't know, like, the more I talk to her sister, the more I have this sinking feeling in my chest that I think I might like her better than her sister.
2: What does she have that your current girlfriend doesn't have? What's the difference?
1: It's just easy, you know? Like, I don't have to, like, censor myself, or, you know, like when I send text to her sister, sometimes I'm like questioning, but like anytime I talk with her sister, like I just feel easy, and it's just like so easy to talk to her and be around, and we laugh a lot more, and it's just more of like a fun, fulfilling banter that we have going back and forth.
2: Are they identical in looks?
1: They are absolutely identical in every way. They even have similar birthmark.
3: This is like you renting a 2027 Grand Cherokee when you own a 2026. They're the same body style, but the in-dash entertainment got upgraded on the 27.
2: Yeah. A lot of more. There's more buttons to push.
1: My point exactly.
3: The intermittent wipers are so much better on the 27.
2: Okay, listen. Yeah. Woo, boy, you and a rock and a hard body. Does this girl think that you guys are really going somewhere?
1: Well, after, especially this past weekend, when I saw her, and it just kind of clicked in, and I just had this like epiphany, like I really like her more than her sister, and I'm just trying to figure out, do I tell her, you know, like, hey, I'm kind of into you more than your sister.
3: Wow.
1: See if the feelings are mutual before I, like, you know.
3: Even
1: you
3: if.
2: Know, so
3: even
2: she doesn't have a boyfriend?
3: Yeah, that's my question. Is she in a relationship? What's her deal? Is she single, available?
1: Yeah, she's single.
3: Okay, here's the thing. If in a perfect world, okay, the twin goes, yes, I like you too. Oh my gosh, we should be a thing. Imagine being back at that barbecue a year from now, and the entire family's like, you're such a jerk.
2: Yeah.
3: The family hates you. Her sister hates you. Their relationship forever tainted. You're breaking the twin bond.
2: Yeah. This is what you got to do. If you really like this girl, what you've got to do is break up with the one that you're seeing now and just let it lay dormant for a while.
3: Before you lay down.
2: And then you can reach out to the sister.
3: It's never going to be good.
2: It's never going to be good. But if you go from one to the other.
3: Twin hopping.
2: Yeah. Like Kincaid said, the family is going to call you terrible names and it's not going to be good.
1: All right. But what if she, you know, moves on in that time period? You know, what if the sister moves on and then I'm left with nothing.
3: No twins. Hold on. Any chance they're triplets?
2: I'm just telling you, you're about to step in a pile of it.
3: Yeah, there's a reason why this doesn't typically happen.
2: Especially if the girl that you like really likes you. See, like I dated this guy when I was 16 and he was nice, but I knew it wasn't going to go anywhere. So when my sister moved home after she got a divorce, I was like, hey, you need to meet so-and-so. So I introduced her to this guy that I'd been dating. Mm-hmm. They ended up getting married. But if she really likes you, I'm telling you, it is not going to end well.
3: Good luck.
1: Thank you. Yeah, it's hard to not show my feelings for her, you know, in front of her sister.
3: Yeah.
2: And well, who knows, you better just simmer down.
3: Yeah, either way, you're not going to win. If you stay with the one girl and you're hanging out at Thanksgiving or Christmas and you're showing way more interest in the sister, that's going to be the giveaway.
2: Yeah.
3: Tread lightly, my friend.
2: Yeah. I'm just saying, if your interests are elsewhere, no matter if it's her sister or another girl, you need to cut this relationship off because it's not going anywhere. Nip it in the bud before it goes too far, especially if she really likes you.
1: Okay. I'll try it.
3: The other twin may not be a win. Good luck.
2: Exactly.
1: Thanks.
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Thanks for joining us on your Thursday workday, one day closer to game day. We are so excited. And you can hang out with us this weekend. 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
1: Pittsburgh, Texas, man. Yeah, it was great. 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So every time I go back, it feels like I never left. So it was...

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0: George Burge with Luke Bryan on Nash FM 94.9, where we have teamed up with Barnes Crossing Kia and Hyundai of Tupelo with a chance for you to score our end of summer giveaway. 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
1: What's up, y'all? I'm Coe Wetzel with my new song with Ella Langley, Jaber. 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
0: Coe Wetzel on how his new duet with Ella Langley came about.
1: Yeah, me and Ella had been talking for a little while about reconnecting on getting back in the studio, trying to follow up. You know, that's why we fight. And we got in the room together, and Jaded kind of came, with George Smith and Ernest in the room with us as well. It came really easy, and it turned out pretty good.

0: That was Co Wetzel featuring Ella Langley with Jaded. It's Your Music Plus, sponsored by Gusto.
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0: 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How about Sleepless in Las Vegas? 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